Well, that should really have got us going. I think it got me going a bit. I really quite love that piece. And it's arranged there for two organs and choir. So they really got going. James Vivian and Robert Quinney were the organists with King's College Choir, Cambridge, directed by Stephen Clearbury. Well, as I said at the outset, this is the Radiothon for 2026. So obviously we're looking for subscribers, new and renewing. And if you want to do that, there's lots and lots of great prizes, which I'll read out later. Daily prizes, major prizes, even pet prizes. If you do want to contact the station, it's 9416 1035 or on the website 3mbs.org.au. And we also have a text line, which I'll talk to you about a bit later, a new innovation, so you can ping us with stuff. But we'll go on. We've got a bit of a, apart from Radiothon, we've got a bit of a royal theme today. And we've got music by that man of many parts, Henry VIII. Pass time with good company. That's with us and with you. By Henry VIII.

music of Henry VIII, in line with our theme for today. Not really a theme, but it's just a lot of it. Royalty. Because it's in the air at the moment, isn't it, with King Charles III scudding around. But that was music of a former monarch, Henry VIII, arranged by Stephen Roberts. Pastime with Good Company, the Midland Brick Band, directed by Edward Martin. And, of course, not only is it the theme of royalty, but it's the theme of Radiothon for 3MBS, looking for renewals and new subscribers. And there's prizes for new subscribers if you want to join the community and enjoy the music even more. 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Now we've got some more royal music. This is music for His Majesty's Sackbuts and Cornets by Matthew Locke.

Music of Matthew Locke. Music for His Majesty's Sackbuts and Cornets, Eyre and Pavane. And playing the trumpet, one of the trumpeters was Maurice André. He's so good. With the Paris Brass Ensemble and the RTF Trombone Quartet, all directed by Jean-François Payard. And one of the things I mentioned before was the number of different ways you can win. And one of them is you can win the daily. If you subscribe today by midnight, you could go into the draw to win the daily prize pack, which will be announced on Monday during a intermezzo after 4 o'clock. And the prizes, you can win them all if you win for today. Double pass to the German Film Festival, which is on from May the 6th to the 27th of May at Palace Cinemas, Palace Nova and Luna Palace Cinemas. Double pass to Circus Showcase at Gasworks on the 8th of May, and a double pass to see a great violinist, Daniel Hope, in recital on the 9th of June, which is presented by Classical Music Australia. One of my favourite violinists. I like him when he was in the Beaux-Arts Trio for a while, but he's also an acclaimed soloist. And he's on at the Melbourne Recital Centre. So those prizes are the daily prize pack for today. And the major prizes are huge. I'll read them out a bit later. That will be drawn at the end of the month. So if you do want to subscribe and be part of the 3MBS community, ring the station on 9416 1035 or go to the website www.3mbs.org.au. In fact, just 3mbs.org.au. Now we'll go on with the music and we'll hear John Dowland, who's going to make time stand still, which is probably quite a good idea, actually, these days. Time goes so fast. But for John Dowland, time stands still.

0: Shall we let it stand still for a little bit longer? That was Time Stands Still. And it was sung by the wondrous Emma Kirkby. What a beautiful singer. With Anthony Rooley, lute. Of course, Dowland is known for his lutes as well as his slightly dolorous songs, which I love. Time Stands Still, just for a little bit longer.
1: Hey there, this is Bill McLaughlin inviting you to come along on an exploring music road trip. We're going to meet Richard Stoltzman, the most recorded clarinetist in classical music. Over 5 days, Richard shared treasures of 60 years, everything from Mozart and Brahms to Chick Corea. Beautiful music and a charming adventure, so don't miss it. Richard Stoltzman, next week on Exploring Music.
0: And now, continuing the royal theme, we've got music of Henry Purcell from King Arthur, Fairest Isle.

Music from the gentle fairest isle. I actually come from music from King Arthur by Henry Purcell, Fairest Isle, sung by Miriam Allen Soprano with Ironwood. And as I said, and I probably will continue to say, this is Radiothon week one. And during week one, we're celebrating summer from the 1st to the 10th of May with its theme of happiness, restoration and rejuvenation. And funnily enough, not that funny really, but we're not going to play anything from The Four Seasons by Antonio Vivaldi, but we are going to play his Concerto for Strings in D minor. Trevor Pinnock, harpsichord continuo with English concert directed by Trevor himself in Antonio Vivaldi's Concerto for Strings in D minor, quite a short one.

0: Well, that couldn't be anybody but Vivaldi, could it? That was his Concerto for Strings in D Minor. Trevor Pinnock, Harpsichord Continuo with the English Concert, directed, of course, by Trevor Pinnock.
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0: Did I say we wouldn't have any of the Four Seasons? We've got a snippet there. A bit more Vivaldi. Doesn't go amiss, I would say. And talking about Radiothon, as we were, quite a bit. The major Radiothon prizes, I'll just give you the top four, but there are more. 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Gosh, how about that? World-class music and five-star luxury. And that's only the fourth prize. And there are more, which I might be able to say a little bit later on. So, have a go for that. We'll move on with music of Carl Philipp Emanuel Bach, Trio Sonata in D Minor, played by Le Nouveau Quatuor.

0: Who was that? I hear you say that was Carl Philip Emanuel Bach's Trio Sonata in D Minor, played by Le Nouveau Quatuor.
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0: You're listening to Primula Musica with me, Tom Donnelly, on 3MBS Digital. Well, yes, as Paul said, so many ways to stay in touch now. And we've got one more. We've got a text line now. So if you'd like to give a bit of feedback, whatever you think is good, you can text us on 0485 01 1035, and the message will come up on the screen in the studio. How about that? Well, we'll go on with some more music now, and we've got music by Joseph Boulogne, the Chevalier de Saint-Georges. This is his violin concerto in C, played by Jean-Jacques Cantereau Violin with the Bernard Thomas Chamber Orchestra. An amazing guy, but we haven't got much time to say anything about him. Joseph Boulogne, a man of many talents, music being one of them.

always amazes me, that man. The composer was Joseph Boulogne, the Chevalier de Saint-Georges. Famous in his time as a fencer, but he also played the violin quite well, and he wrote as well. Violin Concerto in C by Joseph Boulogne, played by Jean-Jacques Cantereau Violin with the Bernard Thomas Chamber Orchestra. Well, I've been talking a lot about the prizes you can win if you subscribe and resubscribe. But of course, I should also tell you the financial side of it, what they cost. So the classic subscription is $95.

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You can subscribe, a lifetime subscriber, that costs $5,000. 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Prizes? No. Subscriptions. Super 300. Passionate. Sorry. Yes, Passionate 200. As I say, the Classic 95. And if you want to do that, you can ring the station on 94161035 or go to the website and do it there, 3mbs.org.au. Anyway, many ways to interact with the station in all sorts of ways. And I'll tell you a bit more about that later. But we'll go on with our music. We mustn't forget our music for Elevenses. And today it's Haydn's Piano Trio in E-flat, played by the Beaux-Arts Trio.

Our music for 11ths today was Franz Joseph Haydn's Piano Trio in E flat, played by the Beaux-Arts Trio. Always sparkling, are they not? Now we'll have a little change to our running order. Instead of Mozart's flute quartet in C, we'll have his flute quartet in A, played by a chamber quartet and made up of individual players. I'll name them after we hear the piece. Wolfgang Amadeus Mozart's Flute Quartet in A.K. Kirchhoff 298.

A live performance there, obviously, from the applause of Mozart's flute quartet in a Kirkel 298. And the players were Agatha Yim, flute, Rebecca Adler, violin, Lillian Terry Dahlenberg, viola, and Aaron Yeo, cello. And we've just got time for something a little bit cheeky. We're going to have, as we often do, a little bit of Domenico Scarlatti, but this time it's played by the Jacques Lussier Trio. It's the sonata in F-sharp minor.

Well, I hope you enjoyed that. Something a little bit different for this program. Hint of jazz there, which, of course, we play on 3MBS. That was Domenico Scarlatti's sonata in F-sharp minor, played by the inimitable Jacques Lussier with his trio. And for our final piece, we'll have a symphony by Henry Joseph Riegel, his symphony in D minor, played by Circle of Harmony, directed by Jeremy Rohrer.

0: Henry Joseph Riegel, Symphony in D Minor, played by Circle of Harmony. What a great name for a group. Directed by Jeremy Rohrer. He died in the same year as Joseph Bologna, who played earlier. Well, that's all. Hope you enjoyed the music. Bye from me, Tom Donnelly. We go on with the music now with Rod Watson, who's got a Lunchtime Miscellany on digital, or you can hear on 103.5 FM Richard Leatham, who's going to play some film scores. Have a great week, and I really hope you enjoyed the music today and heard some of the messaging and act upon it. Bye-bye.
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And a very warm welcome to a lunchtime miscellany. Rod Watson with you. Something a bit different today. A warm welcome by Antonio Vivaldi. The lunchtime miscellany radiothon edition week one. We're celebrating happiness, restoration and rejuvenation. And we're inviting you to subscribe to 3MBS or renew your subscription. Our music today has been chosen by Graham Wilson. And to begin, Jacques Offenbach's overture to La Pericole.

To begin with, the overture Le Pericot by Jacques Offenbach. The Montpellier National Orchestra conducted by Jean-Christophe Keck. Now, we've already reminded you that May is the month for Radiothon. Well, Thomas Morley put it slightly differently. Now is the month of Maying. And what you need to do, of course, is to ring 9416 1035 or go to 3mbs.org.au and do it online while you're enjoying the music.

It will be effective thanks to the delightful tunes which I have succeeded in assembling, partly from anthologies, partly from my own ears in the streets. Here is a Melbourne Youth Orchestra conducted by Peter Bandy with Capriccio Italien by Tchaikovsky.

They're very violent, well, we say violent, vigorous performance of the Capriccio Italian by Tchaikovsky was played by that wonderful group, the Melbourne Youth Orchestra, under the direction of our own Peter Bandy. Now, we'd like you to subscribe or resubscribe during the month of May, and as a way of supporting fine music and community radio in Melbourne. 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That's under $2 a week, which I think is pretty good. If you are really passionate about us, we have a passionate subscription for $200, and $105 of that is tax deductible. Then you go to a super subscription, $300, and $205 of that is tax deductible. And finally, a lifetime subscription, $5,000, of which $4,050 is also tax deductible. 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What you need to do, and Doug and Anne are waiting downstairs for you, you can ring 9416 1035 or go online and listen to the music, 3mbs.org.au. Graham Wilson, by the way, who's chosen the music, was very prominent in this station a few years back when he presented Monday Night, A Time to Remember, now presented by Peter Meacholes. Well, the next choice that Graham has made is Penna Concerto No. 2 in A-flat by John Field, composed in 1811, and it comes in the usual fast, slow, fast. John Field was born in Ireland, and eventually he spent the rest of his life in Russia, where I think he might have hit the bottle a bit too much. John O'Connor is the soloist in Piano Concerto No. 2 in A-flat by John Field with the Scottish Chamber Orchestra under Sir Charles Mackerras.

0: From Dublin to Moscow, the Piano Concerto No. 2 in A flat by John Field. Soloist was John O'Connor, and the Scottish Chamber Orchestra conducted by Sir Charles McCarris.
1: This May, the Melbourne Chamber Orchestra continues its chamber series with Dancing Shadows, a concert that sees five core members take centre stage. Experience the youthful charm of Mozart's Divertimento, the whimsical sad jigs of Andrew Ford, and Dvorak's joyful quintet in G major. Don't miss Dancing Shadows on Sunday, the 24th of May in Fitzroy North, as well as in Stawell and Hamilton. 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
0: And indeed, now, if you have never been a subscriber before, you actually have three lucky goes. 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And, of course, we have the daily prizes, and I'll tell you about them a little bit later on. And, of course, the final Radiothon prize, which is drawn in early June. So you've got plenty of opportunities to win there. But the most important thing is you are winning because you're supporting fine music in Melbourne. The number again, 9416 1035, and Doug waiting for you. 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We'll go from Moscow now across to France. Henriette Rigny, her cello sonata in A-flat. She was a French harpist and composer from the mid-19th century through to the mid-20th century. We have Victor-Julien Lafayette, cello, and Théo Fouché-Neret, piano, cello sonata in A-flat by Henriette Rigny.

A little bit of French music there for you. The cello sonata in A flat by Henriette René. The soloists were Victor Julien Laferrière, cello, and Théo Fouchéneret played the piano. Now, a little while ago, I said to you, I tell you what, tell you the prizes that can be won by a brand new subscriber to 3MBS. Remembering that you go in three draws, the daily draw, the monthly draw for May, and also a special draw for becoming a new subscriber. First of all, a gateway for two people at a getaway for two people at the Park Royal Monash in Melbourne, and tickets to Affinity Quartet at Monash Performing Arts Centre on the 7th of August. That's valued at $740. A multi-pass six from the Melbourne International Film Festival, which runs from the 6th to the 23rd of August. A relaxing weekend experience in Geelong, including a night stay at the Crown Plaza Geelong. A double pass to Geelong Galleries Exhibition, Discovering the Impressionists, or a bottle of cherry gin and a gin tasting voucher for two from Antaire, not another distillery in Geelong, Antaire. And an elegant Lars Varge arrangement or gourmet hamper to the value of $250 from a Camberwell florist. So there's your opportunity. All you need to do is go to 3mbs.org.au or 94161035. And speaking generally about subscribing, I speak as a mathematician here. There's an increase on a daily rate of the number of people who are subscribing, and so the early bird has a better chance of getting the worm. 94161035. Now we go to Charles-Marie Vidor, his Organ Symphony No. 5 in F minor, composed in 1878 through to 1879, and played here by Simon Preston, CBE. It contains five movements, the fifth of which is well known as the organ staccato. Here's the whole organ symphony.

0: That magnificent performance from Simon Preston of the Organ Symphony No. 5 in F minor by Charles-Marie Vidor. Got some people to thank now. First of all, we have Cora from Carrying Me Up in Western Australia, who has become a renewed her subscription. Carla from Gembrook, also thank you very much. Arden from Glenara, thank you very much as well. And we have a new subscriber, Tess from Kew. All you need to do is go to 3mbs.org.au or 94161035.
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0: And a reminder that pet surprises, we have a dog frog dog studio package, two monthly boxes from Brunswick Fur Foods, a hamper from Habitat Pets in North Melbourne, or an 8 kilogram bag of dry food. 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

Bringing lunchtime a salad to your close for today, the flute sonata in F by Carl Maria von Weber, played by Emmanuel Paud Flute and Eric Lesage Piano. 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Doug Beecroft now with Saturday Afternoon Concert.

0: Good afternoon and welcome to Saturday Afternoon Concert. And not just any Saturday Afternoon Concert, because it's Radiothon. And I'm delighted to be joined in the studio with Frank Prane. G'day, Frank.
1: Hello, Doug. How are you going?
0: Good. It's lovely that you could join me be with me. And being Radiothon, of course, we have a very special job to do, and that's to thank our listeners and invite you to subscribe or resubscribe to our station. Now, Frank, you might remind our listeners what you do.
1: Me? Well, I present singers and songs on a Friday evening at 7 till 8, which covers music, the voice, the human voice in opera, aria, opera leader and oratorio. So, you know, mostly solo voices, sometimes duets and ensembles, but not choral stuff because we've got Sunday night for that with choral masterworks.
0: And off-air, you do a lot as well with production work.
1: I do. I record interviews, a lot of the interviews you might hear in Intermezzo. I record those with various people asking the questions, and then I edit them and make sure that they get onto the system to be played out at the right time. And that's a bit of fun too.
0: And Frank and I have a lot in common, not just with our love of music, and that's the big thing, of course, but the other thing is that we're both volunteers, and 3MBS is a volunteer-run radio station.
1: I thought you were going to say that we're the same age.
0: Well, we are.
1: Yes.
0: Yes, we are. And we're not saying how many candles are on the last
1: birthday
0: cake. Too many, yes. But, we're volunteers. It's a volunteer radio station. We rely on your support and subscriptions.
1: Absolutely.
0: And we'd like to thank you so much for listening. I wanted to thank some of our regular listeners like Anne and Rebecca and Marg and Julian and John and Fiona, and hope that you're listening now, and hope that you might even make a subscription or a donation, whatever. The cost of a subscription, Frank, do you have it handy?
1: I don't, but it's $95.
0: Yeah.
1: For a standard classic subscription.
0: $75 concession.
1: That's right. And you might think $95 is a lot to pay up front. You can always do it on a monthly basis. 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
0: And you can donate or subscribe right now by phoning 94161035, and the lovely Anne is there ready to take your calls. She's making signs at the window,
1: she's
0: saying,
1: raring, please ring. Raring to go.
0: She is. And if you do subscribe during the month of May, which is our Radiothon month, or if you resubscribe, or if you're a new subscriber, you'll be in the draw for major prizes, daily prizes, and there's an extra draw for new subscribers.
1: There is. Now, I've got that here.
0: Yeah.
1: The new subscriber prizes include a getaway for two people at Park Royal Monash Melbourne and tickets to Affinity Quartet at the Monash Performing Arts Centre in August.
0: Now, that's in addition to the major prizes that everyone is in the run for if you
1: that's
0: subscribe
1: right. Yes.
0: during the month of May.
1: You might win both.
0: Yes.
1: Well,
0: so I'm also wondering, Frank, what does classical music mean to you?
1: Look, it's there. It has to be there for me. It's not necessarily a spiritual. It's a word I reach for my revolver when I hear that word. I must say, but it's just something for me that has to be around.
0: Yeah. And I suppose for me it means excitement. It takes me to another world away. There's awe and wonderment at the amazing virtuosity and skill
1: of both
0: composers and performers.
1: We're really lucky having Anam at the convent at the moment, and because I go to a number of their concerts and they're always a treat.
0: Now, Frank, there is a new addition to our offers here. We have a text line now.
1: We do.
0: And we're suggesting that you get your pen and paper out because it might be something that you might like to have handy as you're listening to 3MBS. The number is 0485 01 and 1035, of course, which is 103.5 3MBS. 0485 01 103.5, and you might like to tell us what 3MBS means to you.
1: It would be lovely to hear. I suggest that the listeners actually put that into their phone.
0: Excellent.
1: I've done that myself, and I'm ready to fire off a text to whoever's on air at the drop of a hat.
0: Well, I'm not giving the whole program that we have, but at 10 past 3, you can enjoy this.

0: Well, how gorgeous is that? Of course, it's Beethoven's Symphony No. 6, the Pastoral Symphony, at 3:10 today. Now, Frank, would you like to introduce our first item?
1: Our first item, Doug, is an orchestral piece by Richard Mills called Bumagar Diptych. Bumagar is a tiny settlement about 40 kilometres from the northern tip of Cape York in far north Queensland. Australian composer Richard Mills has always loved northern Australia, and especially in the wet season of January and February with its dramatic storms. Bumagar Diptych is about the transition from the dry season to the wet season. Richard Mills points out that it's a musical response to that part of the world, not an imitation, although the piece clearly includes a storm. In this performance, Richard Mills conducts the Melbourne Symphony Orchestra in his composition Bumagar Diptych.

0: Bamagadiptich by Richard Mills was performed there by the Melbourne Symphony Orchestra, conducted by the composer.
1: A bit of love, a bit of attention. 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
2: Thank you for that, and indeed you're listening to Saturday Afternoon Concert with me, Doug Beecroft, and with Frank Prain. Thanks, Frank.
0: Oh,
2: we've had a subscriber.
0: We have, yes. Ken from Kew has renewed his subscription. Thank you very much, Ken. We really appreciate that.
2: Thank you, Ken. And our Radiothon message this year is support every season. So we're playing music for all seasons. And that last piece was very evocative of the wet and dry seasons in Northern Australia.
0: Absolutely, yes.
2: And Frank, I'm wondering, where did your love of classical music start?
0: Well, it's sort of in my childhood. We didn't have a record player when I was growing up, but my grandmother had an old wind-up 78 machine.
2: Wonderful.
0: With a collection of 78s, which had been my grandfather's. And I sort of got, there was a core group of works that I got to know using that. But then really took off when I went to high school. And I was really lucky with the director of music we had at high school, who was Bruce Walland, who went on to create Melbourne Youth Music. And I was exposed to a wider range of music, and I just took off. I was voracious in trying to listen to new stuff and explore.
2: Well, I'm sure that will relate to our listeners, because we've all had a start somewhere with our love of classical music, and often it's in childhood. 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
0: We can call 9416 1035. And the lovely Anne is out there waiting for that phone to ring. Or you could go online to our website at 3mbs.org.au and just walk through the procedure there. It's pretty straightforward.
2: Now, everyone who subscribes or resubscribes during the month of May will be in the running for a major prize. And these major prizes are very major indeed. I'll just go with the first one there, and that's unlimited movies for a whole year at Cinema Nova, valued at $6,000. And, of course, Cinema Nova is an essential part of Carlton's cultural fabric. And, of course, if you love cinema, what a wonderful prize that would be.
0: It's gobsmacking, I think.
2: Yeah. Yes.
0: Yeah, another one is the Kawai CA701 digital piano from Kawai and the House of Pianos, valued at just under $5,000. It features specially developed components with enhanced grand piano-like touch and tone, and delivers outstanding piano technology for the home or professional player.
2: And another major prize is a private house concert by one of Australia's most loved chamber music ensembles, the Flinders Quartet, valued at $5,000. Wouldn't that be wonderful to have your own private recital?
0: Pretty amazing. There's also world-class opera and world-class drinks, a season with Victorian opera, paired with a premium spirits collection from Imperial Measures Distilling, and that's valued all up at $1,250. You get a package of double passes to the rest of Victorian Opera's 2026 season, including The Coronation of Poppaea, Ned Kelly, The Turn of the Screw and The Spare Room, plus six bottles of premium spirits.
2: Thanks, Frank.
0: That's
2: so
0: okay.
2: Look, if you love classical music and you'd like to be in the running for one of those major prizes, why not give the lovely Anne a call on 9416 1035, or as Frank said, go online at 3mbs.org.au. Now I'll move on to our next piece of music, which is the Concerto Grosso for Violin, Viola, Harpsichord and String Orchestra by Margaret Sutherland. It dates from 1958 and it's one of her finest orchestral works. First performed by the Astra Chamber Orchestra, gosh, I remember them, 1959. The recording was made in 1970 and performing it are Sybil Copeland playing violin, John Glickman viola and Max Cook harpsichord, and John Hopkins directs the Melbourne Symphony Orchestra. Now, we only have time for the first and third movements, but it'll give you a really good taste for this work. The Concerto Grosso of Margaret Sutherland.

0: Two movements from the Concerto Grosso of Margaret Sutherland. John Glickman played viola, Max Cook harpsichord, and Sybil Copeland violin. And John Hopkins. Do you remember John Hopkins, Frank?
1: Oh, very much so. I remember the Proms.
0: Yes, indeed. Those were the days. He conducted the Melbourne Symphony Orchestra. And, of course, your favourite radio station, 3MBS, supports and promotes women composers.
1: We've got an extraordinarily large collection of recordings of works by women.
0: Yes.
1: It's amazing. And it's
0: getting better.
1: Constantly growing.
0: Getting more.
1: And not just 20th century, it's Baroque as well and Romantic.
0: So many were neglected in their day.
1: And they're being found and recorded, which is terrific.
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0: Thank you, Tom. And of course, it's a special time of year for 3MBS. 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
0: And not only that, but you could pay monthly if you'd prefer. And it's not much more than a cup of coffee.
1: It's $8 a month. Well, gosh. I mean, that's what, $2 a week, roughly.
0: Yes. And Frank, do you think that there are people who might be listening who don't subscribe at all, don't give anything to our station?
1: Well, I think there might be some.
0: Well, I think that might be what Merlin Quaife called a little bit naughty. So what about doing as Bill McLaughlin says, and take the phone out of your pocket and give Anne a call on 9416 1035. Or you can do it online, as I said, at 3mbs.org.au. Now, there are some terrific daily prizes for today. So if you subscribe today, you'd probably have a pretty good chance, or quite an enhanced chance, of winning one of these daily prizes. A double pass to the German Film Festival. Mm. A double pass to Circus Showcase at Gasworks on the 8th of May. And a double pass, or I should say, a double pass to Daniel Hope in recital on the 9th of June, presented by Classical Music Australia. And of course, he's an acclaimed British violinist, returning for the first time to Australia since 2014. It'll be a wonderful program at the Melbourne Recital Centre.
1: Has it been that long since he was here?
0: Yes.
1: Goodness me.
0: He's superb, isn't he?
1: Absolutely. And look, all our listeners, if you want to let us know anything or ask us a question, you can now contact us. We have a text line. 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The 1035 is our call sign, so it's just there to help you get that into your memory.
0: That number again?
1: 0485 01 1035. Or you can email us at onair, all one word, at 3mbs.org.au, and we get those texts and emails in the studio.
0: Well, that sounds pretty easy, Frank. You might want to let us know what sort of music you most enjoy, what sort of music you'd most like to hear in this program.
1: Absolutely.
0: And a reminder that coming up at 3:10, we have the Pastoral Symphony of Beethoven, conducted by Herbert Blomstedt. So it's quite a recording. So, Frank, before you introduce the next item, we mentioned that this is our Radiothon theme is music for all seasons, and we're playing music appropriate to summer.
1: Absolutely. And we're going now to music by the American composer Samuel Barber. Knoxville, Summer of 1915, is one of Barber's most successful works. It was composed in 1947 for voice and orchestra, the text being taken from a 1938 short piece of autobiographical writing by James Agee, which describes childhood memories of summer evenings in Knoxville, Tennessee. To give some of the flavour of the work, it begins, "It has become that time of evening when people sit on their porches, rocking gently and talking gently and watching the street." Samuel Barber's Knoxville Summer of 1915 is now sung by Dawn Upshaw, who was born in Tennessee. How appropriate.
0: Very.
1: The Orchestra of St. Luke's is conducted by David Zinman.
0: And as you're listening, if you'd like to pick up the phone and give us a call and make that subscription, you'll feel so much better. 9416 1035.

0: Knoxville Summer of 1915 by Samuel Barber was sung there by Dawn Upshaw with the Orchestra of St. Luke's, conducted by David Zinman. And that piece really evokes a sort of a nice balmy summer evening. Just
1: rocking and watching the world go
0: watching
1: by.
0: Watching the world pass by.
1: How
0: yes,
1: beautiful.
0: Yes.
1: We should do more of that on yes. summer evenings.
0: Yeah, well, unfortunately, often in Australia or, you know, in Melbourne, summer evenings are a bit too hot to be outside.
1: Well, and there aren't so many verandas as there once for more where I
0: am. No, that's true.
1: Here we go.
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1: Thank you for that. And indeed, you are listening to Saturday Afternoon Concert with me, Doug Beecroft, and special Radiothon guest, Frank Prane.
0: Thanks for having me, Doug.
1: Oh, it's wonderful. Frank, I thought, first of all, I'd like to thank a couple of people. Eddie from Clyde North is a renewing subscriber. Thank you, Eddie.
0: Terrific.
1: Bless you.
0: Thank you for that.
1: And Diana from Beaumaris gave a subscription and a donation.
0: Oh,
1: and
0: lovely.
1: Diana has been a subscriber for a long time. So we really value you keeping up with us.
0: We love our long-term subscribers.
1: We do. 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
0: I think you've
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0: for a classic. $95 for a classic and $75 for a concession and $55 for a musician's special muso subscription.
1: Or you could do it by the month.
0: You could do it by the month for $8 a month.
1: Gosh, what a bargain.
0: Yes.
1: A cup and a half of coffee each month. That's all it cost. Terrific. Well, I thought we might ask our listeners to just ponder, what was the first piece of music you fell in love with, and was there a favourite recording, and do you still love it? What about you, Frank?
0: Well, for me, I think it was probably the Rachmaninoff Second Piano Concerto, which my mother had a fondness for because she'd, I think, come to know it from the film Brief Encounter.
1: Ah, yes.
0: And we had a recording of it with Maura Limpany playing it, English pianist.
1: Yeah.
0: Dame Maura Limpany, actually. And, it was one of the earlier works that I got to know, and I still love it to bits.
1: Well, my first classical piece that I loved was, not surprisingly, Beethoven's Fifth. And it arrived from Reader's Digest with the Berlin Philharmonic, conducted by Karajan. And a friend and I played it to death. And remember playing it and swinging arms around and just loving it. And it's a piece that, of course, I still love. But the diversity of music that I love has certainly moved on since then.
0: You have very wide taste.
1: I do. And, of course, I have a favourite composer.
0: Yeah, we won't go into that. Sir Edward?
1: It is Sir Edward Elgar.
0: Yes.
1: You're quite right.
0: Yes.
1: If you'd like to tell us about your favourite music and perhaps music you'd like to hear more of, we now have a text line. And that number, Frank, is
0: 0485 011035. I'll say that again. 0485 011035. Now, I'd recommend that listeners pop that into their phone as a contact, and then instead of having to dial the number in, you can just go send a text to this person.
1: That's a great idea, Frank.
0: Save it as 3MBS.
1: Yes, and save it as a favourite, and you can send a text at any time. That's a fabulous idea.
0: Yep.
1: If you do subscribe today, you'll be in the running for one of those fabulous daily prizes. You'll have a very good chance because the people who subscribe only today will be in the running for that subscription. And you'll also be in the running for one of the major prizes. And if you're a new subscriber, there's a special list of prizes you'd be in the running for there.
0: Yes, it sounds – there's some good stuff. There's a multi-pass for the Melbourne International Film Festival, a weekend experience in Geelong, and a large vase arrangement or gourmet hamper from Camberwell Florist.
1: Well, there you are. 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

0: evoke the countryside into a symphony without it being a collection of clichés of country life. And he did that so marvellously in this very cohesive work. A reminder that the symphony is in five movements: awakening of cheerful feelings on arrival in the country, seen by the brook. It's so happy, isn't it? Mm. A merry gathering of country folk, then a thunderstorm, and then a shepherd's song with happy and thankful feelings after the storm. Now, our performance today comes from the complete Beethoven symphony cycle with the Staatskapelle Orchestra of Dresden, which was possibly the greatest German orchestra at the time of this recording in 1978. It's conducted by the American-born Swedish conductor, Herbert Blomstedt, and he makes the music sound effortless, with no add-on gimmicks in this performance. It was recorded in 1978 when Herbert Blomstedt was 51, and he's still conducting at aged 98.
1: Extraordinary.
0: Amazing.
1: Yes.
0: He's just done Bruckner.
1: Yeah.
0: So here it is. Beethoven Symphony No. 6, The Pastoral, and a reminder that that number to call to subscribe is 94161035 or go online 3mbs.org.au.

0: Herbert Blomstedt conducting Staatskapelle Orchestra Dresden in the Symphony No. 6, The Pastoral by Beethoven. And what a beautiful work that was, Frank.
1: Certainly, and it fits in with the summer theme of our current radiothon at the moment.
0: It does. Music for all seasons, and we do hope that you're enjoying it. 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
1: A renewing subscriber, Margaret from Mulgrave, has renewed her concession subscription, and thank you very much, Margaret. And I'd just like to thank everyone who's subscribed or resubscribed in the last 2 hours.
0: Yes, thank you. We really appreciate it.
1: Well, we're not anything if we don't have subscribers.
0: And we do thank you all. And Frank, you have a message for any four-legged friends who might be listening?
1: I do. Now, do you know any cats or dogs?
0: I do. I know Lucy in East Melbourne. I know Katie from Burwood, Tinkerbell from North Baldwin. So who do you know?
1: I know Staffa and Murdo from North Fitzroy.
0: Okay.
1: And Ivy from Abbotsford, from the building I live in.
0: Oh, lovely.
1: Babysit her or pet sit her.
0: And there is a special draw for pets.
1: Absolutely. You can subscribe for your pet for, I think it's
0: $50. $50.
1: And if you do, you could be in the draw to win a number of prizes, but I'll just give you some. 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Or a hamper from My Pet Place, packed with dog and cat enrichment toys. 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
0: Travel bowls?
1: Well, that's interesting. Yeah, well, I suppose if you're travelling with the dog in the car and you have a bowl to take with you, I
0: think there's a pet portrait too. I know someone who won the pet portrait and it was absolutely exemplary. It was fantastic.
1: Frog Dog Studios package with a pet photography section, 8x10 print, desktop photo block and a $200 print credit to use on any Frog Dog collection.
0: Well, that's fantastic. And Frank, as well as the pet prizes, of course, we have the major prize draw for anyone who subscribes or resubscribes in the month of May. And for new subscribers, they go into a separate draw as well.
1: Absolutely. Plus, we also have daily prizes.
0: And if you subscribe, then your 12 months, your extra 12 months, will be added on to your existing subscription. So don't think, well, my subscription doesn't run out in May, so I won't do it now.
1: That's exactly.
0: Now is the time to do it, and you'll be in the running for one of those prizes.
1: That's my position. I'm not quite sure exactly when my subscription runs out, but I always renew during Radiothon.
0: Look, I think I'm up to the next century with my subscriptions, but there you go. It doesn't matter. I'm just thrilled to be part of this wonderful
1: Absolutely.
0: Station. So I'd like to have a look at what I have coming up next week. I have some interesting pairings, Giovanni Pergolesi's Flute Concerto with Igor Stravinsky's Pulcinella Suite, Giuseppe Tartini's Violin Concerto in a very popular piece in Henry Purcell's Come Ye Sons of Art.
1: Oh, lovely.
0: And, oh, it is.
1: Yes.
0: And then this.

0: It's a knockout piece, Frank. And it's Benjamin Britten's Young Person's Guide to the Orchestra, and that will be our feature work next week. Now, we just have Anne popping in. Do you have... No, we don't have another subscriber, but we hope to if people ring now.
1: 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Doug, can I say thank you very much for having me here today. I've had a great time.
0: Thank you, Frank. It's been wonderful to have you. And I'd also like to thank Anne Heffernan for being on the phones today, taking those calls and generally being a terrific support. So thank you, Anne. And it's Doug Beecroft saying goodbye until next week. And stay tuned and keep subscribing to 3MBS.

Hello and welcome to Piano Notes. I'm Julie Waters, and on this second day of our 3MBS May Radiothon, I'm bringing a program of all Russian composers. It includes wonderful works by Tchaikovsky, Scriabin, Prokofiev, and Nikolai Medtner, and will also feature Shostakovich's monumental tribute to Bach, his Opus 87 Preludes and Fugues, and a concert etude by Tatiana Nikolaeva, who was a great interpreter of Shostakovich. But in keeping with the theme of Radiothon, which is support every season, we'll begin with the music of Tchaikovsky. Between 1875 and 1876, he was writing the ballet Swan Lake, but at the same time he was also composing a suite for solo piano called The Seasons, which consisted of 12 character pieces depicting the 12 months of a year. In Piano Notes, a fortnight ago, we heard the first six pieces from this suite. This afternoon, we'll hear the final six pieces, which cover the seasons of July to December. They each have a separate title, which gives some indication of their character. And of course, we're talking of a northern hemisphere, so the seasons are reversed. The title of July is Song of the Reaper. August is the Harvest. September is the Hunt. October is Autumn Song. November is On the Troika, and December is Christmas Tide. Let's listen to Ilya Rashkovsky performing numbers 7 to 12 of The Seasons by Tchaikovsky.

And that was Ilya Reshkovsky opening Piano Notes today with the performance of Tchaikovsky's Piano Suite, The Seasons. And we heard the second half, numbers 7 to 12, being the months July to December. But you, our wonderful listeners, can support 3MBS in every season by subscribing and donating during Radiothon, which is now, and it continues through the month of May. 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And now for a change of mood as we move on to the 20th century and the music of Sergei Prokofiev, our second Russian composer. Prokofiev left Russia after the revolution and spent the 1920s in the United States and Western Europe, working as a touring pianist, composer and conductor. In 1923, he happened to be living in a town in the Bavarian Alps, and it was here that he composed his fifth piano sonata. There are two versions of this sonata. The first one, Opus 38, was premiered by the composer himself in Paris in 1924. It's quite dissonant and percussive, which Murray McLaughlin suggests was in keeping with musical trends in Paris at that time. The second version, Opus 135, is more lyrical and was completed in the last year of Prokofiev's life, in 1953. The version we feature today is the earlier one, Opus 38, and there are three movements. Music of Sergei Prokofiev, his Piano Sonata, number 5 in C, played by Yefim Bronfman.

0: And that was Yefim Bronfman performing Piano Sonata No. 5, Opus 38 by Sergei Prokofiev.
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0: You're listening to Piano Notes on 3MBS Melbourne and I'm Julie Waters. Now for our third Russian composer, Alexander Scriabin, who was born almost 20 years before Prokofiev. And we're going to hear a real showpiece now, written when Scriabin was only 24. His Allegro de Concert in B-flat minor. As a young composer, Scriabin wrote lots of preludes and mazurkas and etudes, and you can hear the impact of Chopin's harmonic language and lyricism reflected in them. Scriabin's Allegro de Concert comes from this first phase of his compositional life, which was a strongly romantic one, and it's an amazing work. While it shares the same title as a piece by Chopin, Scriabin uses a piano to create textures that are almost orchestral, and the key of B-flat minor contributes to its stormy and somewhat sombre character. In our recording this afternoon, it's performed by Ukrainian-Russian pianist Valentina Lisitska. Allegro de Concert in B-flat minor by Alexander Scriabin.

Music of Alexander Scriabin, his Allegro de Concert in B-flat minor, composed in 1896, and the pianist was Valentina Lisitsa. Now moving forward to 20th century Russia, we come to Dmitri Shostakovich, and we're going to hear a work from the early 50s. He wrote his 24 Preludes and Fugues between October 1950 and February 1951. The work came about after he went to Leipzig for the bicentennial Bach competition in 1950. Shostakovich was on the jury, and the gold medal was awarded to a young Russian pianist who offered the judges the opportunity to ask her to play on the spot whichever of the 48 Preludes and Fugues they asked for. Shostakovich was so impressed by her performance and by his exposure to Bach's music that he returned to Moscow and completed his own cycle in 4 months. I've chosen four of these Preludes and Fugues to present now: number 21 in B-flat, number 22 in G minor, number 23 in F, and number 24 in D minor. Let's listen now to Tatiana Nikolaeva's performance from Preludes and Fugues, Opus 87 by Dmitri Shostakovich.

0: And what a performance that was. Tatiana Nikolaeva performing numbers 21 to 24 of Dmitri Shostakovich's monumental piano cycle, his Preludes and Fugues, Opus 87. And Nikolaeva was an immensely authoritative interpreter of Shostakovich's works, but in 1993 she died tragically after suffering a stroke while performing this very cycle in San Francisco.
1: This July, the Melbourne Symphony Orchestra's Winter Gala returns in spectacular glamour. Conducted by Jaime Martin, soprano Danielle Denise joins for songs by Gershwin, Bernstein, and more, alongside Ginastera's vibrant Variaciones Concertantes. Bernstein's electrifying symphonic dances from West Side Story brings the night to a thrilling close. Melbourne Symphony Orchestra's Winter Gala, July 30 and August 1 at Arts Centre Melbourne, Hamer Hall. 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
0: You're listening to Piano Notes on 3MBS Melbourne, and I'm Julie Waters. Now, our last work was by Shostakovich, and it was performed by Tatiana Nikolaeva. What I didn't mention was her connection to Shostakovich, because she was a brilliant young pianist who won the 1950 Bach competition in Leipzig with her performance of Bach. And it was this that inspired Shostakovich to compose his own cycle. Nikolaeva was a sounding board for him as he composed the work, which he dedicated to her, and she premiered it in 1952. But Nikolaeva was also a prolific composer, and one of her early works she wrote was a set of 24 concert etudes composed between 1951 and 1953. So now let's listen to Arseny Tarasevich Nikolaev playing number 18, marked Andante Sostenuto, from 24 Concert Etudes, Opus 13, by Tatiana Nikolaeva.

and a very quiet ending there, Arseny Tarasevich Nikolaev performing number 18 Andante Sostenuto from 24 Concert Etudes, Opus 13 by Tatiana Nikolaeva. And I should add that Arseny is Nikolaeva's grandson, and he was only 10 months old when she died, but he's commented that she was the most significant influence on his musical journey. So now let's move to our second last Russian composer, Nikolai Metner, who was born in 1880 but left Russia in 1921 after the revolution. Metner was a great friend of Rachmaninoff, and like Rachmaninoff, his music was deeply rooted in Romanticism, even though he lived into the middle of the 20th century. One of his earliest works was called Three Improvisations, and it was composed between 1896 and 1900, while Metner was still a student or recent graduate of the Moscow Conservatory. There are three movements. The first is called Water Nymph, and it's based on the legend of a seductive water nymph who loathes sailors with her song. The second movement is called Reminiscences of a Ball, and it features musings interrupted by fragments of dance music. And the final movement is called Scherzo Infernal. It's a frantic prestissimo, and it shows Metner's early interest in the demonic. Three Improvisations, Opus 2, by Nikolai Metner, and Hamish Milne is the pianist.

3 improvisations, Opus 2 by Nikolai Metner, and Hamish Milne was the pianist there. Now we're going to end our program with Sergei Prokofiev, whom we featured towards the beginning of our program. It's an early work we're going to hear, and he composed it in 1912 when he was only 21 and still a student. It's his famous toccata in D minor, Opus 11, sometimes described as machine music, and it's performed by Marta Argerich. Music of Sergei Prokofiev.

And that was Marta Argerich in a fantastic performance of Prokofiev's Toccata in D minor, Opus 11. And that brings Piano Notes to a close for this afternoon, and what an end it was. I'm Julie Waters on 3MBS Melbourne 103.5 FM and on the 3MBS app. And if you'd like to listen to more of our music, and if 3MBS is your companion during cool summer mornings or lazy summer evenings, support us by subscribing and donating now during our Radiothon. 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I actually attended a concert that was won by someone I know, one of my friends. So go to 3mbs.org.au or phone us on 9416 1035 to have a chance to be in this. And now that really does bring us to the end of this program. Damien Nalan will be back here with you next Saturday on Piano Notes. But meanwhile, stay with us now for The World of Baroque, which is coming up next with Liz O'Keefe.

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Hello, I'm Liz O'Keefe, and it's great to be here with you until 8 this evening with the World of Baroque on the second day of our annual Radiothon, when we invite our listeners to subscribe or renew their subscription to 3MBS and help us ensure that great music continues to be heard across Melbourne every day of the year. We have Purcell, Heinichen, William Byrd, Johann Sebastian Bach and Handel tonight. And we'll start our programme with the Spirituoso and Andante, the inner movements, from Georg Philipp Telemann's Sonata in A Minor, TWV 41A3, played by flautist Melissa Dirk, with Peter De Jager at the piano.

We opened this evening's World of Baroque with the Inner Movements, the Spirituoso and Andante from Georg Philipp Telemann's Sonata in A Minor, TWV 41A3, played by flautist Melissa Durker with Peter DeJager at the piano. Well, to Purcell now. He wrote some musical fragments for the mask Circe, a prayer to the dark gods, an invocation of the underworld, fate and death. Today we have bass Christopher Keat, soprano Elizabeth Lane, alto James Bowman and tenor Martin Hill, with the Academy of Ancient Music and the Taverner Choir directed by Christopher Hogwood in the fragments, Purcell's fragments, for the mask Circe.

0: Henry Purcell's musical fragments that he wrote for The Masque Circe. We heard bass Christopher Keat, soprano Elizabeth Lane, alto James Bowman, and tenor Martin Hill, with Christopher Hodgwood directing the Academy of Ancient Music and the Taverner Choir.
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0: 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Well, to music by Johann David Heinchen, a sonata, a 3 in B-flat. Heinchen spent, well, it's, I guess, typical of the mobility of composers during the Baroque period. German-born, but spent 7 years in Venice and then spent time at the Dresden court at a time when it was the place to be. Anyway, his sonata in B-flat alternates sparkling allegro sections with expressive slow movements, and it's played by Epoca Barocca.

Johann David Heineken's lovely sonata number 3 in B flat, played by Epoca Barocca. This is World of Baroque here on 3MBS Melbourne with me, Liz O'Keefe. And some sacred choral music now from William Byrd. It's from his Gradualia, which comprises 109 individual works, and it's a unique cycle of polyphonic mass propers for the major feasts of the Catholic liturgy. The late 16th and early 17th centuries were dangerous times to be Catholic in Elizabethan England, when possessing the wrong texts could mean prison or even death. William Byrd knew perfectly well that he was playing with fire when he came to set to music the proper texts for such emblematically Catholic feasts as those of Saints Peter and Paul, which we'll hear today. To minimise danger, Byrd and his printer published these pieces with only enough of the texts to enable accomplished singers to identify them, and presumably to supply the remainder from memory. The music for Feasts of Saints Peter and Paul is played and sung today by the Ensemble Plus Ultra, directed by Michael Noon.

0: From William Byrd's Gradualia, the music for Feasts of St. Peter and Paul, played and sung today by Ensemble Plus Ultra, directed by Michael Noon.
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2: 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Violin virtuoso Nemanja Radulovic ignites the stage with Kachaturian's electrifying violin concerto. 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
0: And because it's day two of Radiothon, which goes on throughout May, I will just remind you or tell you that every new and renewing subscriber during May is automatically entered into our daily prize draw for concert tickets, cultural outings and local treats. And our major prize draws at the end of May include a Kauai digital piano from Kauai and House of Pianos and a year of free movies from Cinema Nova. So fantastic incentives for you to renew or become a subscriber for 3MBS. Well, to a little Chiaconna bracket now. The Chiaconna originated in South America and found its way to Spain in the early 17th century before reaching Italy via Naples. In Italy, the melodic syncopated bass was developed and 17th century composers added virtuoso instrumental and vocal embellishments to the harmonic schemes. Today, L'Arpeggiata, directed by Christine Pluhar, plays Chiaconnas, three of them, first by Maurizio Cazzati, the second is Anonymous, and the third by Antonio Bertali.

three quite contrasting examples of a cheer corner. The first by Maurizio Cazzati, the second anonymous, and the third by Antonio Bertali. All played by the wonderful group L'Arpeggiata, directed by Christine Pluha. Well, you're listening to The World of Baroque here on 3MBS Melbourne with me, Liz O'Keefe. And time for a Bach cantata. Johann Sebastian Bach's cantata BWV 128 on Jesus Christ's Ascent on High was first performed in May 1725 and it was written for the Feast of the Ascension. The cantata's theme is the reaction of the believer to the absence of Jesus, including a hope to see him again face to face. Bach scored the cantata for alto, tenor and bass soloists, a four-part choir and an instrumental ensemble of horns, trumpet, oboes, oboe d'amore, oboe de caccia, strings and basso continuo. And today's performers, alto Robin Blaise, tenor Christopher Ganz, bass Reinhard Hagen, and Sir John Elliott Gardner conducts the Monteverdi Choir and the English Baroque Soloists in Bach's cantata BWV 128 on Jesus Christ's Ascent on High.

Johann Sebastian Bach's Cantata BWV 128 on Jesus Christ's Ascent on High. We heard alto Robin Blaise, tenor Christopher Ganz, bass Reinhard Hagen, with Sir John Eliot Gardner conducting the Monteverdi Choir and the English Baroque soloists. Well, back to Johann David Heinichen, the primo uomo of the Dresden court at the time of Augustus the Strong. Here's his Concerto A4 in D, played again by Epoca Barocca.

0: Johann David Heinicken's Concerto for in D, played by Epoca Barocca.
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0: We end today's World of Baroque with duets from operas by George Frederick Handel. Handel, born in Germany, spent time in Italy until about 1710, then lived for the rest of his life in England. Baroque opera tended to have extended sequences of solo arias and recitative dialogue, but Handel understood the effectiveness of occasional numbers blending two voices, and he tended to use duets to crystallise a vital moment in the progress of an opera's dramatic development. We've got three duets today from Handel's operas Sosame, Agrippina and Julius Caesar, all with mezzo-soprano Sarah Connolly and soprano Rosemary Joshua, with Harry Bickett directing the English concert.

We ended this evening's World of Baroque with three duets from Handel, operas by George Frederick Handel. The first, Sosame, the opera, the second, Agrippina, and the third, Julius Caesar, where Caesar and Cleopatra, having got through their various trials and tribulations, can live fondly, happily ever after. Sarah Connolly, the mezzo-soprano, Rosemary Joshua, the soprano, Harry Bickett with the English concert. And that's our programme for tonight. I'm Liz O'Keefe and I hope you've enjoyed the music in today's World of Baroque, and thanks for joining me very much. And stay with 3MBS now for Saturday Night Classics with Gabrielle Keating.

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1: Well, good evening and welcome to Saturday Night Classics. I'm Gabrielle Keating, and this evening I'm again presenting a wonderful programme of works as selected by Kay Capewell. And of course, we're into the second day of our Radiothon. I'll be giving you information throughout the program of opportunities, prizes to be won, and so forth. And we do hope you can support us. It's so important, the Radiothon, to keep our radio station running. And tonight we have quite an eclectic selection of works. We have a work from Giacomo Maibar, Clarinet Quintet in E-flat, the Notturno in E-flat by Franz Schubert, the Piano Concerto No. 5 in C minor by Camille Saint-Saëns, and Florence Price's Symphony No. 4 in D minor. But we start tonight with a work from Franz Joseph Haydn, his Divertimento in D Hob 10-1. On May 1, 1761, Haydn entered the service of the Princes of Esterházy. It was an association that would last nearly 30 years and prove fruitful for both Haydn and Prince Nicholas I. The prince had an unusual hobby. He was a passionate player of the baritone, a relative of the viola da gamba, which was even then uncommon. Between 1766 and 1775, Haydn wrote more than 125 trios for viola, cello and baritone, taking care that the baritone parts were not too complicated so Nicholas could handle them. The trios were endlessly performed, with Haydn playing the viola part for Nicholas's sole enjoyment and sometimes in private house concerts. Haydn also composed a number of pieces for baritone with a larger ensemble. In these two, Nicholas plays the baritone with Haydn conducting. The pieces that Haydn researcher Antony van Hobbeken listed under Category 10 in his catalogue of the composer's complete works form a part of this music for baritone in ensemble setting. Numbers 1, 5 and 12 come from a series of 6 divertimenti for baritone and larger ensemble consisting of strings and 2 horns. The divertimenti became very popular outside the court. We'll now hear the Haydn Sinfonietta Via Vienna perform Divertimento in D Hob 10-1, conducted by Manfred Huss. The Haydn Sinfonietta Vienna is an Austrian period instrument orchestra founded in 1982, by conductor Manfred Huss. It is highly regarded for its interpretation of music from both the Baroque and the Viennese classical period.

Well, quite a cheerful and upbeat way to start our programme today. Manfred Huss conducted the Haydn Sinfonietta Vienna, performing Haydn's Divertimento in D, Hob 10-1. Now, as I said before, we're into our Radiothon, second day, and every day we in fact have daily prize pack. And there is still time for today. You can get online at 3mbs.org.au, and the prizes you could win are a double pass to the German Film Festival, or a double pass to Circus Showcase at Gasworks

on the 8th of May, or a double pass to Daniel Hope and recital on the 9th of June, presented by Classical Music Australia. And they are all available for anyone subscribing or donating today, and we are always very grateful for everything you can do for us. Well, we'll move on to our next piece. Giacomo Meyerbeer is best remembered as a master of French opera. He developed a new style of grand opera, epic in scale, drama and effects, which resulted in a number of box office hits. Chamber music and opera are rarely mentioned in the same sentence. However, Meyerbeer, who was a close friend of the German virtuoso Heinrich Baumann, wrote a quintet for quartet, clarinet and strings in 1813, which he dedicated to his friend. The quintet bears some similarity to Carl Maria von Weber's clarinet quintet, written at much the same time. This is no accident. Both were students of Abbe Vogler in Darmstadt and became close friends as well as close friends of Baumann. Both wrote their quintets for Baumann, although it is probable that Meyerbeer's is the earliest. Like Weber's work, Meyerbeer's work is a vehicle for a clarinetist, which is treated at times as a soloist, but the strings are not mere accompanists. The number of the movements in the quintet is the subject of some dispute. The work was not published in Meyerbeer's lifetime, but a handwritten score was found by Baumann's son Karl after his father's death in 1885. It contained only two movements and was published as such. In the 1980s, the famous clarinetist Dieter Klocker claimed to have discovered the missing middle movement, and it was published with this included. However, a number of scholars have disputed Klocker's claim, believing that the piece on which Baumann had written the had composed it for his father, it was in fact a separate work. We will now hear Dieter Klocker's performing Giacomo Meyerbeer's clarinet quintet in E-flat with the Berlin Philharmonic Orchestra. He has included the middle movement.

0: Meyerbeer's clarinet quintet in E-flat was performed by Dieter Klöcker with the Berlin Philharmonic Quartet.
1: 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A special album launch at the Primrose Potter Salon on Wednesday the 6th of May at 7 p.m. Join violinist Markian Melnichenko and pianist Stuart Kelly for a vibrant programme of virtuosic folk-inspired music from around the world. 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
2: 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Andrea Lamb plays Tchaikovsky July 16 to 18 at Arts Centre Melbourne, Hamer Hall and Costa Hall Geelong. 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
0: Well, have you ever wondered how we bring this wonderful music to you from the studio? You can actually join a studio tour. There are two being conducted, one on the 20th and another on the 29th of May. You can book online via our website and I think you'll find it'll be really interesting. Well, we're moving on now to a work by Franz Schubert, his Notturno in E-flat, a single movement piece for piano trio, that is piano, violin and cello, written late in Schubert's life in the autumn of 1827. It's a substantial but relatively neglected piece and is possibly a rejected slow movement from Schubert's piano trio No. 1. Despite the name Notturno, night piece, it's really more like a slow lyrical movement, deeply expressive and calm, with that floating, almost timeless Schubert melody. I think you know what I mean by that. Franz Schubert's Notturno in E-flat is performed by Beaux-Art Trio. Formed in 1955, the Beaux-Art Trio recorded the entire standard piano trio repertoire, their final performance being in 2007. In 2005, the trio celebrated their 50th anniversary by releasing two CDs, one featuring their most popular pieces and the other an anniversary collection of new music. But wait for this. In July 2015, Decca Classics released a 60-CD box set, must have been a big box, to mark their 60th anniversary. We're now here, the Schubert's Notturno in E-flat major being played by the Beaux-Art Trio.

Deeply expressive and calm, with that floating, almost timeless Schubert melody. It's so beautiful, isn't it? If only he'd not died so young, what would we have heard from Schubert? And that was beautifully performed, I thought, by the Beaux-Arts Trio, and that was Schubert's Nocturno in E-flat major. Well, you're listening to Saturday Night Classics on 3MBS, and I'm Gabrielle Keating. I think it's time to give you some information about our major prizes for the telethon, and they are pretty impressive. How about this? An unlimited movies for the whole year from the Cinema Nova, valued at $6,000. An exceptional Kawai digital piano from Kawai and the House of Piano, valued at $4,995. A private house concert by one of Melbourne's most loved chamber music ensembles, the Flinders Quartet, valued at $5,000. They just keep going on and on. And these are our major prizes. And of course, you'll be in the running for every daily prize, as I mentioned earlier. Another one, the Ultimate Melbourne Experience with Sofitel Melbourne on Collins and Melbourne Symphony Orchestra, valued at $2,200. Certainly worth to be in it. Now, of course, we're looking for subscriptions, but also donations. 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And the Radiothon will run all this month. There'll be daily prizes. There'll be prizes for new subscribers. I'll go through some of them as well. And also prizes for cats and dogs, as there should be. Well, let's move on to our next work now, and we've got a work from Camille Saint-Saëns, his Piano Concerto No. 4 in C minor, composed in 1875. It premiered in October of 1875 at the Théâtre du Châtelet de Paris, with Saint-Saëns himself as the soloist. The concerto was dedicated to Anton Dohr, a professor of piano at the Vienna Conservatory. And to quote a critic, "The fourth piano concerto is a one-off, a work of remarkable structural unity, unparalleled in the context of the 19th century concerto. It ranks among Saint-Saëns' finest and most original works. It's related to his later Third Symphony of 1886. Both works are constructed in two sections of two movements each. Saint-Saëns acknowledged this unique which after completion of the symphony, saying, 'What I have done, I will never do again.'" Camille Saint-Saëns' Piano Concerto No. 4 in C minor is performed by the Philharmonia Orchestra under the direction of Charles Dutoit. The French pianist Pascal Roger is the soloist.

0: Pascal Roget performed Saint-Saëns Piano Concerto No. 4 in C minor. Charles Dutoit conducted the Philharmonia Orchestra.
1: From Mozart to Wagner, experience a historic night of music and drama at Opera Australia's 70th anniversary gala. 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Opera Australia's 70th Anniversary Gala plays at the Regent Theatre for one night only, Sunday the 17th of May. 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
0: And our final work tonight comes from the wonderful Florence Price. Her Symphony No. 4 in D minor. The Fort Smith Symphony Orchestra is conducted by Jean Gittard.

The wonderful Florence Price was an absolute trailblazer for both women and African-American composers. I'm sorry I haven't got time to tell much more about her. That brings us to an end of our programme for today. I'm Gabrielle Keating. You've been listening to Saturday Night Classics and all the works tonight were chosen by Kay Capewell. Remember, we have our radiothon. Either go online to 3mbs.org.au or go to 94161035 and you'll be hearing a lot more about the splendid prizes we have on offer. Of course, coming up now is All That Jazz with Harry Karelis, and I'm Gabrielle Keating saying goodbye for now.

Hello and welcome to All That Jazz to Midnight. Better get my intros quickly done because I have a lot to do tonight. We have lots of great music and we'll also make an announcement that next week, live to air around this time, Victorian College of the Arts Secondary School will be performing here live in the studio for probably half the program and led by the staff member James Sherlock, which we've had previously. So we do have a great night tonight and something to look forward to next week. And we'll get to talk to the guys especially, I think. So we'll get stuck into Mr. Oscar Peterson Trio at the Baker's Keyboard Lounge, starting up with a song called Sposing.

the Oscar Peterson trio. Yeah, we'll just let that finish with a bit of buzzing noise of the amplifiers. Oscar Peterson trio with Autumn Leaves, and first up we heard was Sposing. Oscar on the piano with bassist Ray Brown and drummer Ed Thigpen. That was from a very recently released The Oscar Peterson Trio at Baker's Keyboard Lounge, the complete recordings. As I said at the start, we will have VCASS Senior Jazz Quintet in next week, and the staff member will be James Sherlock, and I thought we'd hear a bit of James Sherlock's music that he composed himself from his album The Verb, not the Noun, and the track is Mousy.

James Sherlock with Mousy, his own original composition. He was on the guitar, Sam Anning the bass, and Danny Fisher on the drums from his 2023 album, The Verb, Not the Noun, and you can still buy the vinyl on Bandcamp. Still available. I was trying to play advertising on Novations, but it all went blank. Wow. I'll just stop doing that and play some music. Edward Kennedy, Duke Ellington, born in April 29, 1899, so 127 years ago, and his music will last forever, I would think. American jazz pianist, composer, and leader of his eponymous jazz orchestra from 1924 through the rest of his life. Music critic Ralph Gleason called him America's most important composer. I have a couple of lovely tracks from Ella and Duke at the Côte d'Azur. This will just be Duke with his band, but they're just having some absolute great time.

0: Well, those guys were having lots of fun. We heard a couple of tracks from the album. We just heard Diminuendo in Blue, Blow by Blow. And the first track we heard was the Old Circus Train Turnaround Blues. Now, on that, on those tracks, Johnny Hodges and Russell Procope on alto sax, Harry Carney baritone sax, John Lamb bass, Sam Woodyard drums, Duke was the leader of the orchestra and on piano, Paul Gonsalves on the tenor sax, on the tenor saxophone and the clarinet, Jimmy Hamilton, Buster Cooper on trombone, Chuck Connors, Lawrence Brand also on trombones, on trumpets, Cat Anderson, Cootie Wilson, Dud Bascombe, Herbie Jones and Mercer Ellington. Now I'll just get these things out of the way we tried to get out the way before.
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0: Yes, it is our Radiothon for the whole month of May, or most of it, I think. We do have a new feature to 3MBS, and that is the text line. So you could send me a message and I could maybe pick a set of bit of music that you've maybe suggested. Or there's some new artist I've never heard of. So the number is 0485011035. Or you can just give me a call on 9416 1035 and just say g'day. Yeah, you are listening to All That Jazz. My name's Harry Corrales. Hope you enjoy the music. And I forgot to play one more. Duke Ellington. Here he is, just in a trio format, him playing the piano, one of my absolute favourite tracks of the Duke. It's called The Shepherd.

That was The Shepherd, take one. The story goes, while Duke Ellington was at the Court d'Azur, being escorted around the art colony by Miro, he brought him over to his trio and they improvised this track, this track on the spot. And that's why I think I love it more than anything, because it just does feel like something that he just improvised at the time. That was The Shepherd. Duke Ellington on the piano, John Lamb on the bass, and Sam Woodyard on the drums, from the album The Pianist from 1974. Dutch producer and multi-instrumentalist Alexander IV, a pseudonym of celebrated artist Joris Vierentag, shares his debut album Alchemists, which just came out on March 27th on the label Sonar Collective, known for his club-focused work under the name of Vierentag. I hope I'm saying that right. This project sees him stepping into a new creative space, one rooted in hip-hop, soul, jazz, and cinematic beat-making. His debut full-length Alexander IV brings together 13 meticulously crafted tracks and that move through introspective rhythms, stirring soul, resonant Afro jazz, and future funk moments, featuring a handful of very special guests.

0: That was, Joseph Feartag with a couple of tracks from his new release, Alchemist. We heard Touch of Gold, Genie, All I Have to Say, Now Pause. So he's the multi-instrumentalist, is Joris Feartag. So he plays all those instruments. On the vocals was Ursula Rucker, and we just heard Pete Joseph on the vocals as well. And that was on the Sonar Collective label, which is a bit of a new label, just recently got hooked up with that one. Yeah, I think quite interesting.
1: 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Bernstein's electrifying symphonic dances from West Side Story brings the night to a thrilling close. 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
0: You're listening to All That Jazz. My name's Harry Corrales. I hope you're enjoying the show. Now we're going to hear an artist called Alistair De Plume from the International Anthem Recording Company with his new album, Dear Children, Our Children, I Knew, Epilogue. I think it's just interesting music.

Wow, wasn't that great? Alabaster de Plume was on saxophone, sampler, synth and guitars. Shahzad Ismaili on bass and Tesha Holmes on the drums. And now, Alabaster de Plume is actually Angus Fairbairn, who's known professionally as Alabaster de Plume, an English jazz musician, saxophonist, spoken word poet, composer and activist. At the start of the program, I did tell you that next week we'll have a live to air at the Victorian College of the Arts Secondary School. The Senior Jazz Quintet will be here live in the studio on the Saturday, the 9th of May. And leading them will be the teacher, electric guitarist, James Sherlock. And here is another piece that he has played. Him and Benjamin Hanlon have played live in the studio, and I have interviewed him before. James Sherlock, Ben Hanlon with a Chopin Nocturne in F minor, Opus 55, number 1. Beautifully, just guitar and bass.

James Sherlock and Benjamin Hanlon. James on the guitar and Benjamin Hanlon on the bass. Chopin Nocturne in F minor, Opus 51, number 1, from their very hugely successful album, Sherlock and Hanlon Duo from 2018. And you can purchase that on Bandcamp. I'm not sure if the CD is still available, but obviously digital files are also available. Or you can stream it on your most regular streaming services, which gives the jazz artist nothing. Because unfortunately, he doesn't get a billion streams like other artists. Irreversible Entanglements have a new release called Future, Present, Past on the Impulse label. And saving the world, but I'll get back to you on that because I'm missing my script. I'll see what I can find in the meantime.

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0: Irreversible Entanglements is an American free jazz group. First track we heard was Juntos Venquemos, which is Together We Win. Don't Lose Your Head was the next track, and Vibrate High we just heard. The voice featuring an additional voice featuring Gerardo Negro, poet vocalist Kame Aiwa, often known as the Moor Mother, saxophonist Keir Neuringer, and trumpeter Aquilus Navarro, bassist Luke Stewart, and drummer Tesha Holmes, and the regular vocalist, that's the additional vocalist, Gerardo Negro. Sorry, I'm just a bit out today. I had a very unnerving experience with my Windows media player. It completely went bonkers, and I didn't probably finish some notes. This album was from Future, Present, Past 2026 on the Impulse label.
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0: Next up, we'll have another free jazz group called London Brew. This is an album that was released to commemorate 50 years of Pitcher's Brew from Miles Davis, but this was obviously a London taking undertaking in their own style, and some of the best in the London jazz scene: Benji B, Raven Bush, Theon Cross, Nubia Garcia, Tom Herbert, Shabaka Hutchings, Nicolai Torp Larsen, Dave Okumu, Martin Tarefe, Nick Ram, Dan C, and Tom Skinner. And we'll hear a couple of tracks. They're not that long.

That was London Brew. First track was Nusha Nisha Nu Osra. And the one we just heard now, it's One of These. Benji B on Dex and Sonic Recycling. Raven Bush on Violin Electronics. Theon Cross Tuba. Nubaya Garcia on Saxophone and Flute. Tom Herbert Electric Bass Double Bass. Shebaka Hutchings on Saxophone and Woodwinds. Nikolai Torp Larsen on synth and melodica, Dave Akumu on guitar, Martin Terefe guitar and electronics, Nick Ram on piano and synthesizer, Dan C drums percussion, Tom Skinner on drums percussion. If I'm mistaken, pretty much all of Sons of Kemet are in that group. The album is called London Brew, released in 2023. It was supposed to be a 50th anniversary of Pitcher's Brew, released in 1970, but because of COVID, it was not released. So it came out in 2023. We'll go with Colin Sherman from his Life Eats Life album, 2025, with the interesting name Kepler 10b Prehistory.

Alberto Ghirelli with a Love Story from his brand new release, Leftovers. And before that, we heard Colin Sherman with Kepler-10b Prehistory from Life Eats Life. You'll be listening to All That Jazz. My name's Harry Corrales. That's all we have tonight. Hope you've enjoyed the show. Keep listening and keep listening to 3MBS. Next week, as I said, we'll have the VCAS Senior Jazz Quintet performing live in the studio from 10 p.m. with the staff member James Sherlock, probably guiding them or leaving them to it. Sounds like an interesting time. Hope you tune in and keep tuning in to 3MBS. We do have a marathon. If you can subscribe, that'll be really appreciated. Keep our music like this on the air, and all other music as well. Thanks very much for listening. Good night.

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1: This is Henry Fogle welcoming you to another edition of Collector's Corner, a program of rare or unusual recordings drawn from my own record collection. Today we're going to feature the Viennese conductor Joseph Krips. Joseph Krips was born in Vienna in 1902 into a musical family. He studied conducting with Felix Weingartner. Krips was building a career in the 1930s, but because he had Jewish ancestors, that became impossible. However, in Vienna after the war, when the Allies took over, he was one of the most used conductors because he was not tainted by any association with the Nazis. Krips' style of conducting is reflective of his studies with Felix Weingartner, who was more of a literalist, kind of the opposite of, say, Furtwängler or Mengelberg. Interpretively, Krips could be what I would call middle of the road, but never dull. I think his conducting was built around lyricism, transparency of texture, a respect for the score, and the sense that at the core of music is singing. You hear it in the string playing under his baton all the time. We're going to begin with a live recording from 1964 of Gustav Mahler's Das Lied von der Erde. One of the things that makes this recording great is the singing. The tenor is Fritz Wunderlich, the baritone Dietrich Fischer-Dieskau, and the Vienna Symphony Orchestra is conducted by Joseph Krips. Gustav Mahler's The Song of the Earth, Das Lied von der Erde.

0: Gustav Mahler's Das Lied von der Erde, The Song of the Earth. The two singers were tenor Fritz Wunderlich and baritone Dietrich Fischer-Dieskau, with Josef Krips conducting the Vienna Symphony Orchestra. We're listening to a program featuring conductor Josef Krips on Collector's Corner. 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
1: 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But at some stage, it was all new. 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How do we discover them? I'm Tony Thomas, and my program does just that. 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
0: In the 1940s, Josef Krips began a relationship with Decca Records. Here's a recording he made in 1949 for Decca of the Symphony No. 104 in D major, the London Symphony of Franz Joseph Haydn.

Joseph Cripps conducting the London Philharmonic in a recording of Haydn's Symphony No. 104, the London Symphony. That was made in 1949. In 1951, with the London Symphony Orchestra for Decca, he made this recording of Schubert's Little C Major Symphony.

0: Franz Schubert's Sixth Symphony in C major, the London Symphony Orchestra conducted by Joseph Cripps. That concludes this edition of Collector's Corner. Next week, violinist Alfredo Campoli. This is Henry Fogel. I hope you'll be with me then. Collector's Corner is distributed by the WFMT Radio Network.
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That was the Piano Concerto in G Minor, composed by Antonin Dvorak, and performed here by Rudolf Herkuzny, piano, and the Czech Philharmonic Orchestra, conducted by Rafael Kublik.

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That was the Sonata for Flute and Piano, No. 1 in A, composed by Philippe Gaubert, performed by Susan Milan Flute and Ian Brown Piano.

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You've been listening to The Carmen Suite No. 2, composed by Georges Bizet and performed by the Cincinnati Pops Orchestra, conducted by Eric Kunzel.

Mark Shepherd with you for the Early Music Experience. Music this week from the 17th century Netherlands, and particularly the southern Netherlands, roughly modern Belgium, which remained Catholic and under Habsburg rule long after the Dutch revolt of the 16th century. The main work in the programme is a Requiem Mass by one Philippus van Stelant of Antwerp. We begin, though, with music published in Antwerp in 1613, two motets by Peter Philips, the expatriate English composer based at the Archducal Court in Brussels. Here are two psalm settings by Peter Philips from his eight-part Cantiones Sacrae.

2 8-part psalm settings by Peter Phillips. First from Psalm 124, Benedictus Dominus, Blessed be our Lord, and then Psalm 100, Jubilate Deo Omnis Terra, Rejoice in the Lord, all ye lands. Both from the Cantiones Sacrae Octonis Vocibus, published by Phillips in Antwerp in 1613. Rupert Gough conducted the choir of Royal Holloway and the English cornet and sackbut ensemble. Well, we move north now into the Dutch Republic for music by the organist at the Oude Kerk in Amsterdam, Jan Peterszoon Schwelink. Here's a set of variations on the popular song Onder een Linde Groen, Under the Green Linden, in fact based on the English song All in a Garden Green. It's played here by Daniele Boccaccio on the lovely Swallow's Nest organ at the Marienkirche in Lemgo in Germany.

0: Music by Sveilink, variations on Under in Lindegrön. Daniele Boccaccio played the two-manual Friedrich Scherer organ of about 1613 in the Marienkirche in Lemgo, southwest of Hanover.
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1: Melbourne Opera presents a new production of Mozart's Don Giovanni, directed by Suzanne Chaundy and conducted by Raymond Lawrence. 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
0: And you're listening to the Early Music Experience. A Requiem Mass now by Philippus van Steylant, organist at the Church of St. James in Antwerp from 1644 until his death in 1670. The Mass was composed in the late 1640s and it was used at the funeral of several Antwerp worthies, including that of Barbara Weckermans, wife of a town alderman, in April 1650. The Mass is scored for six soloists and six-part Ripiono choir, with a five-part instrumental ensemble, two violins, viola, tenor, viola and bass, with cornetti and trombones alternating or doubling some sections of the music. It's a real

A richly scored Requiem Mass from Antwerp in about 1650, a setting by Philippus van Steland, organist at the Church of St. James in Antwerp in the middle of the 17th century. Frank Axelreber conducted Canto 60 and the Baroque Orchestra. And that rounds out this week's Early Music Experience. Don't forget, it's the 3MBS 2026 Radiothon, so now's the time to subscribe or resubscribe. 94161035 is the phone number, or visit the website at 3mbs.org.au. 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
1: Well, good morning, and welcome to Hymns Old and New on 3MBS in Melbourne. I'm Alan Smith. The hymns are prepared each week by Peter Wakeley. For George Matheson's hymn, O Love That Will Not Let Me Go, Elbert Peace composed the tune he called St. Margaret.

O Love That Wilt Not Let Me Go, the Glasgow Phoenix Choir was conducted by Peter Mooney. The hymn Come Ye Faithful, Raise the Strain, an ode from the canon of St. John of Damascus, dates from around the year 750 and was founded on the Song of Moses from the 15th chapter of the Book of Exodus. This translation into English by John Mason Neal is sung to the tune Ave Virgo Virginum, thought to have been a traditional German melody.

0: Come Ye Faithful, Raise the Strain. The Choir of Men and Boys at St. Thomas's, Fifth Avenue, New York, with St. Thomas Brass, were all conducted by John Scott, and the organist was Jeremy Bruns.
1: Melbourne Opera presents a new production of Mozart's Don Giovanni, directed by Suzanne Chaundy and conducted by Raymond Lawrence. 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Three performances only from April 26th at the Athenaeum Theatre. 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
2: 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Andrea Lamb plays Tchaikovsky July 16 to 18 at Arts Centre Melbourne, Hamer Hall and Costa Hall Geelong. 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
0: Many hymns are drawn from or inspired by the tradition of folk song and or folk poetry. Be Thou My Vision is a translation of an 8th century Irish verse prayer wedded in 1919 to the now famous Irish melody, Slane. This arrangement is by John Rutter, who is conducting the Cambridge Singers.

Be Thou My Vision. The Cambridge Singers were conducted by John Rutter. Thelma Owen was the harpist. For John Barnard's tune Ludlow, Paul Wigmore wrote the hymn This Is Our Harvest.

This is our harvest. The Girls and the Men of Southwark Cathedral in London was conducted by Stephen Disley, and the organist was David Pipe. The text of Nearer My God to Thee, Sarah Adams' hymn, is based on some verses in the 28th chapter of the book of Genesis. Our tune this morning is by Sir Arthur Sullivan.

0: Nearer My God to Thee, the Scottish Festival Singers were conducted by Ian McCrory.
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0: Now the Day is Over is a simple evening hymn written for children by Sabine Bering-Gould.

Now the day is over. The choir of Wells Cathedral was conducted by Malcolm Archer, and the organist was Rupert Goff. Jesus shall reign where'er the sun doth his successive journeys run, a rendering of part of the 72nd Psalm by Isaac Watts, first appeared in 1719. There are four tunes associated with these words, which we share with you from time to time in our Sunday morning hymn selection. There's Warrington, Galilee, and Remington, and here it is sung to Truro.

Jesus Shall Reign. The St. Michael Singers in Coventry were conducted by Paul Eddington Wright. The organist was David Poulter. And that was the last of our hymns this morning. I'm Alan Smith. The hymns are prepared each week by Peter Wakeley.

Well, good morning and welcome to Organ and Choral Music. I'm Alan Smith, and our first work this morning was the Fantasia and Fugue in C by J.S. Bach, played by Peter Herford on the organ in Germany's Ratzenberg Cathedral. Voces 8 is one of a number of excellent vocal ensembles that have come into being in the last few years. This morning we have two works by Ole Yellow, performed by them, Ubi Caritas and Northern Lights.

Ubi Caritas and Northern Lights, both composed by Oleyelo, were performed by Voces 8, directed by Barnaby Smith. Felix Mendelssohn's Organ Sonata No. 2 in C minor was composed in 1845 and was published as part of his 6 organ sonatas. The work is structured in 4 distinct movements and is played this morning by John Scott.

The organ sonata No. 2 in C minor by Felix Mendelssohn was played by John Scott on the organ in St Paul's Cathedral in London. Now, round about this time on a Sunday morning, I bring you some weather details. These are the prognostications and predictions of what's going to happen by the Weather Bureau. So for today, they're predicting 23 degrees with showers. Monday, 20 degrees, sunny, but with a shower or two. Tuesday, 18 degrees, showers. Wednesday, 19 degrees, a shower, but increasing. Thursday, 13, showers. Friday, 16, showers. Saturday, 16, and a shower or two. Two works now by Rayfawn Williams, three Shakespeare songs, and the organ prelude based on the hymn tune Rosamede.

0: Three Shakespearean songs by Ralph Vaughan Williams were sung by Tenebrae, directed by Nigel Short, and that was followed by an organ prelude on A Rosamede, also by Vaughan Williams and played by Robert Quinney.
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0: John Taverner was commissioned by the BBC to write Songs for Athene, also known as Alleluia, May Flights of Angels Sing Thee to Thy Rest. And it was written in April 1993 as a tribute to Athene Haryadis, a young half-Greek actress who was a family friend killed in a cycling accident. The lyrics by Mother Thecla, an Orthodox nun, were intended to be sung a cappella by a four-part soprano, alto, tenor and bass choir. It's probably Taverner's best-known work.

The Rondo and Minuet from Abdelazar or The Moor's Revenge by Henry Purcell was played by Douglas Lawrence on the organ in St. Patrick's Cathedral here in Melbourne. Now, as most of you, or certainly regular listeners to 3MBS would be aware that in May we have our annual Radiothon where we raise lots of money to keep the station running. And today we have a daily prize pack, which includes, a double pass to Orchestra 21's The Art of Farewell at St. Stephen's Anglican Church in Richmond on the 9th of May. And that features Mozart's Piano Concerto No. 12, Haydn's Farewell Symphony, and works by Emil Meyer and Kevin Martin. A double pass to the German Film Festival. The 2026 HSBC German Film Festival, Australia's only dedicated celebration of German language cinema, is screening nationally from the 6th to the 27th of May at Palace Cinemas, Palace Nova and Luna Palace Cinemas. And a double pass to Genesis Baroque's The Director's Cut at St. Peter's Eastern Hill in East Melbourne on the 12th of June. And you can join Genesis Baroque's artistic director Jennifer Kisner and principal music director Donald Nicholson and friends for works by some of their all-time favourite composers. Now, to subscribe or resubscribe, the easiest way is to go to 3mbs.org.au and follow all the prompts, or you can call the station on 9416 1035. Toward the Unknown Region was the first major choral piece composed by Rayfawn Williams, and it's a setting of a poem by Walt Whitman. Described by Vaughan Williams as a song for chorus and orchestra, it was premiered at the Leeds Festival in October 1907. You'll be pleased to know this recording does not date from 1907.

0: Toward the Unknown Region by Ralph Vaughan Williams was performed by the Melbourne University Choral Society with the Royal Melbourne Philharmonic Choir and the Royal Melbourne Philharmonic Orchestra, all directed by Andrew Wales.
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0: The Fantasia and Toccata in D minor by Sir Charles Stanford was completed in July 1894, and it was dedicated to his colleague at the Royal College of Music, Sir Walter Perratt, who was Professor of Organ there as well as Director of Music at St George's Chapel, Windsor. The Fantasia, with its strong opening flourish, mimics Bach's Fantasia in Fugue in G minor, whilst the Toccata invokes the mood and figuration of Bach's Dorian, Toccata and Fugue.

The Fantasia and Toccata in D minor by Sir Charles Danforth was played by Ben Van Oosten on the organ in Salisbury Cathedral. Now, earlier in the program, we heard from the London-based choir Tenebrae, and we have a couple of part songs. Now, I did look up the definition of part songs quite some time ago. It's always very interesting looking up the definition of things. It's amazing what you find. But, of course, definitions for music, well, I came away more confused than I started. Anyway, but Sir Edward Elgar wrote over 100 part songs during his time between other major pieces. But we have two part songs now, Autumn by Frank Bridge and There Is Sweet Music by Sir Edward Elgar.

Autumn by Frank Bridge was followed by There Is Sweet Music by Sir Edward Elgar, both sung by Tenebrae, directed by Nigel Short. And that's all for organ and choral music for this week. I'm Alan Smith. Daniel Mitterdorfer is presenting the program next Sunday morning. There is also choral masterworks at 8 p.m. on Sunday evenings. And coming up shortly is Morning Classics with John Wilkinson.

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Good morning and welcome to Morning Classics. I'm John Wilkinson. And today we have Beethoven's 7th Symphony, but it's in a historic performance. And if you've got a seatbelt on your armchair, I suggest you put it on when it's played because it is really quite sensational. As this week's our Radiothon fundraising, the theme is summer. So I do have a work by Frank Bridge. This was a great excuse to include a work by Frank Bridge, which I haven't done. Nadia Boulanger makes an appearance with a cantata. And the simple thing is, how do we bring you all these works? Well, basically, we do need your subscriptions. But I'll talk about that, you know, as the programme goes on, rather than grind things to a halt, because we're going to start with the music. And we're going to start with Christian Horneman's Aladdin Overture. This was written for his opera, which had a disastrous first performance, which seems so familiar with so many works, that, of course, the opera has sunk without trace. But the overture has survived and was one of the most performed pieces of Danish music at one time. I'm not quite sure whether that's the case now. The Danish Radio Symphony Orchestra is conducted by Michael Schondervand, playing the Aladdin Overture by Horneman.

0: Christian Horneman's Aladdin Overture, and you sort of wonder when you hear these overtures that just end up being played on their own, what the actual opera was like. I know Schwander the Bagpiper opera, there is of course the popular fugue, which everybody knows, but I actually listened to the whole opera, and it's actually quite charming. It's actually got some really good music in it. Perhaps I will play the Weinberger a bit later on in another programme. But yeah, it is quite interesting as to why the overture survives and yet the opera sinks without trace. Danish Radio Symphony Orchestra, conducted by Michael Schwandvand.
1: You're invited to House of Piano's spectacular new showroom at 216 Coventry Street, South Melbourne. Come and try an even larger range of digital, upright and grand pianos and keyboards, including the brand new Silviano digital pianos featured in the 3MBS Radiothon at Melbourne's leading piano store, now with free and easy parking on site. 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House of Pianos, a proud 3MBS sponsor.
0: And as I said earlier, it is our Radiothon. We are looking to for you to subscribe, resubscribe, even make donations. The obvious place at the moment, because I'm it at the moment here at 3MBS, is to go to the website 3mbs.org.au. You'll find all the details of the prizes, and there are daily prizes, and I'll read those out probably just after this next piece of music. Have a look, and hopefully press that subscribe button. Now, Nadia Boulanger, La Sarine. This is a cantata written for the Prix de Rome, and it's interesting that we often hear about the orchestral works that win the Prix de Rome, but we rarely hear about the cantatas that win. And this was written in 1908. She did win the prize. She won the second prize of the Prix de Rome. And it's a very interesting work. It received quite a bit of praise at the time, and I just read that this was one of the comments made at the time. It showed remarkable dramatic skills, particularly the one in which the siren's voice troubles the love between the two fiancés. The effect of this is striking. Now, there are basically four scenes. three scenes, scene one, two and three. We're going to listen to Anais Constance, soprano, Aude Extremo, mezzo-soprano, the Toulouse Capital Orchestra, conducted by Leo Hassan, playing Nadia Boulanger's La Sarine.

0: The soloists in Nadia Boulanger's La Sarine were Anas Constans, Aud Extremo, and François Rogier, tenor. The Toulouse Capital Orchestra was conducted by Leo San.
1: The electrifying Andrea Lamb joins the Melbourne Symphony Orchestra this July for Tchaikovsky's first piano concerto. 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
0: We've introduced a new thing, which is a text line. 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Love to hear from you. What you like, what you don't like, what you would like to hear. Because when I put together the programmes, I'm sort of trying to think what you would like, but not necessarily always knowing correctly. Anyway, back to the music. Ruth Gibbs, Rhapsody. This little 1943 work was written for her brother, the violinist Brian Gibbs.

Patrick Westernage was the violinist and Elizabeth Dunn pianist playing Ruth Gipp's Rhapsody. Now, as I said, it is our radiothon. If you do subscribe today, you go in for a daily prize, and these are all double passes. 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One double pass to Orchestra 21's The Art of Farewell in Richmond on May 9. One double pass to the German Film Festival at Panis Cinemas, which runs during this month. And one double pass to Genesis Baroque's The Director's Cut at East Melbourne on June 12. 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We'd love you to join us for this next 12 months. Now, we have got a bit of a theme for this year's Radiothon, and it is the seasons. And this week it's summer, says he, looking out the window at the pouring rain. Rather typical, isn't it? So I thought we'd play Frank Bridge's tone poem, Summer. I don't play a lot of Frank Bridge, and I'll be very honest, I don't know why, because he's a wonderful composer. Some of his later works are a little bit edgy. But this 1914 work, written just before the First World War, has got a delightful feel. It's perhaps almost those lost summers for the Holocaust that was about to occur. And Bridge, being a pacifist, this is very relevant to him. We're going to listen to the Bournemouth Sinfonietta, conducted by Norman Del Mar, playing Frank Bridge's Summer.